0: when I graduated from high school, my folks moved, and I went with them to go to college. And we lost contact with each other quite a few years ago. The last time I actually talked to him, he had a four-month-old son, and he called me to let me know he had a four-month-old son. And just after all these years, I actually have a four-month-old grandson, and I contacted him to let him know that I had a four-month-old grandson, and everything kind of picked up where we left off 30 years ago. And I couldn't believe it once I heard his voice. I mean, all the old emotions just came back. I mean, it was just, I didn't realize how much of it I had buried over the years. And then I saw him for the first time in almost 30 years. It was the first time I had seen him, actually seen him in person. And we just kind of picked up everything there. And we've been staying in touch, and we've been traveling back and forth. Lots of emails, lots of phone calls.
1: So it's a long-distance relationship, and do you think this is the one?
0: Oh, this is the one. I know it is. I've known it all my life that he was the one. When my kids were young, I would take out his picture of him and tell them the stories of him. And they've always known about him. They've seen his picture. They know what he looked like. They know what type of a person he was. I was in love with him, and we broke up when I moved, and then we just never quite made it back together again. So.
1: And was it worth the wait?
0: Oh, yeah. Oh, yes. Oh, yes. Very much so.

0: was just like a song when we were young.
1: The phone lines are open if there's someone special you're thinking about. Call 1-888-633-5452.

0: sharing a Friday night, an autumn night with you. Do you ever notice that sometimes we get so caught up in the negativity of the world, the stress? I go to the grocery store earlier today and I'm standing in line and there's a couple in front of me talking about the devastating price of groceries. Their cart had just a few things in it. And a couple of people behind me talking about the stress of their jobs and how unhappy they are and how they want to get out of both of them out of their jobs. And I'm just standing there thinking, wow, it's a beautiful day. The leaves are changing on the trees and the sky is that intense autumn color, that blue you can't really describe. And even though my heart was shattered and trying so hard not to focus on the anniversary of losing my son, I was loving the beauty, the intense, indescribable beauty of the day. When we focus on what we don't have, when we focus on what's wrong, it affects our blood pressure, it affects everything, it affects our health. But when we can focus on all the beauty and all the goodness in this world, it makes life a little sweeter. So that is my Mama Delilah's best advice for you today. Focus on your blessings, focus on the beauty, the goodness. Whatever things are pure, whatever things are good, whatever things are lovely, focus on that. And do not let the negativity steal your joy. You're listening to Delilah. With more of today's hits and all your favorites on B97.5.
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0: Hi, good evening. Welcome. Welcome aboard. Who is this?
1: Hello, Delilah. It's Lewis.
0: What can I do for you?
1: Okay, Delilah. I just want to tell you, you are an amazing woman. I'm 45 years old. I've been listening to you since I've been little, in the backseat of my mom's car. And I've listened to you, like, every night, Monday through Friday, even when I get home. And you have brought me through a lot of my lonely nights and just, you know, me going through depression when I was younger. And something about you, I don't know what it is, Delilah, but you have brought me a long way. And I just want to say thank you.
0: Well, thank you. And I hope that you know that you are loved and lovable and that life is good.
1: Like I said, you brought me through many dark nights. Many, many, many dark nights, especially in my younger years. Now that I'm older, you know, I've learned to deal with it. But when I was, you know, 14, 15, 16, even 12, 13, you know, it was like major depression I went through, and it was just a lot of hard times. And I knew you were on the radio, and I'm like, okay, there's my best friend. I'm gonna listen to her and calm my nerves, you know. And I would often tell my mom, too. I'd be like, Mom, because she introduced me to you, you know, and I'm like, Mom, you were so right. Because I would often talk to my mom, too, about my issues. You know, I never hid anything from her, you know. And I would just be like, Delilah really helped me out, Mom. I listened to the stories, you know, and just the way she talks to people and the way people call in and talk to her. I says, man, I says, she is a gift from God, you know. And it was just like, and my mom is still living. She's 71 this year, you know, and she still listens to you as well, you know. And so it's like, it's just passed on down, you know, and I'm just grateful that my mom introduced me to your station. And man, I'm just overwhelmed with it, you know.
0: Well, give my love to your mom, and you have a great night, honey. Thank you for calling.
1: I will. And Delilah, thank you so much. And just please keep up the good work. And just remember, you are awesome, okay?
0: Thank you.

0: So if you listen to the show for any length of time, you know that I have a large family. I have a lot of kids, and now I'm raising 5 young children. The oldest is 17, the youngest is 6. So busy house, very, very busy house. And my granddaughter, Sakani, who is 7, is on a junior rally camp. My daughter, Delilah Jr., has been on the rally team for the last 3 years. And now my granddaughter got to go to junior rally camp. And tonight during halftime at the football game, she gets to perform. And she woke up this morning and wanted to wear her little cheer t-shirt and her cheer bow to school. And I wouldn't let her. I was a big meanie because I didn't want her to get it dirty before the game tonight. I wasn't going to have time to get it washed because they have sports practice after school. And so I promised her she could wear it next week to school and show all of her friends. If you've got kids in sports and cheer and football and whatever, and you are driving them around right now, please know that you are blessed. I know you're tired. I know you're exhausted. I know they're fighting in the back seat saying, "He's looking at me. He touched me." But one day you're going to miss it. Promise you that. We'll be back. You're listening to Delilah. On B97.5.
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0: Al, hi. Thank you for calling. What can I do for you?
1: Yes, I'd like to request a song.
0: For?
1: Jessica.
0: Who is Jessica, and what do you want to tell Jessica?
1: That I love her and that she's put up with me for this whole year that we've been married and this house that I own that we're just about ready to sell now.
0: She's put up with you and the house.

0: he's helping me work on it now as I'm talking to you, and we're trying to get it ready for when we list it, and it's going to be a tight one, but we should make it, hopefully.
1: What are you going to do once you get out from under the weight of this money pit? Are you going to rent an apartment, or are you going to buy another house?
0: Well, we're going to look at all the options, including renting and getting a condo or buying a house.
1: But it's a good thing you love her enough to say, okay, enough is enough. Let's sell the money pit and get a nice little easy-to-maintain condominium.
0: Exactly.
1: Until you get the itch again and you go, honey, I found this fixer-upper. It's a great investment.
0: Exactly. Well, you know, I mean, renting out to people would be an option eventually, I think, once we get more stable ourselves. You know, then I can do this. I can work on houses, but not my own.
1: Good luck, sweetie.

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0: Mostly so I can pry into your business. 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

touch with their best friends, with their mothers, their sisters, their daughters. If you're hanging out with your best friend tonight or just hanging out virtually, well, I will be here for you.

0: Hi, thank you for calling the Delilah Show. Who's this?
1: My name's Angela. Is this Delilah?
0: It is Angela. What can I do for you tonight?
1: Well, Delilah, there's a gentleman that I have been talking to for a long time, and he's going through a real rough time, and I'm supposed to be going out to meet him in next week.
0: Okay, so tell me how you know this man, Angela, and tell me what you're hoping this relationship, where it goes.
1: Well, we met 8 years on the internet, and we've been talking ever since. And we've just been kind of there for each other during our real down times, going through some real bad situations. And he and I, we thought that we were going to be able to meet and, you know, see where it goes. I mean, he's just a really special person in my life right now.
0: And you've known each other for 8 years?
1: Via internet and then telephone also.
0: So you've never met face-to-face in 8 years?
1: No. He was really hurt.
0: Okay. Why do you want this drama and trauma in your life?
1: No, he's just having a hard time.
0: Why? He's a grown man.
1: He's a grown man, but we've both had very bad relationships. And so,
0: honey, anybody over the age of 15 has had very bad relationships.
1: Right.
0: Anybody who is over the age of 14 or 15 has had their heart stomped on.
1: Mm-hmm.
0: Why is he making this difficult instead of a joyous thing?
1: It's because I feel he's having a hard time dealing with the breakup of this one person.
0: Then stay the heck away until he's healed. You are so wonderful. You don't need to do that.
1: Thank you, Delilah.

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0: Welcome. You've called the Delilah Show. Who is this?
1: Delilah, hi. My name is Michael Angel Hernandez. The reason I give you my middle name is because that's my father's name. His name is Angel Mario Hernandez. Unfortunately, he passed away on the 30th of August. But I want everyone to know the incredible father he always was. He's the one person that always accepted me exactly as I am. His love was unconditional, like no one else's love. So, of course, there's a huge void in my life now. But I want everyone to know the exceptional father he's always been.
0: Wow. What a sweet, powerful testimony. It reminds me of the verse, I love him because he first loved me.
1: Yeah, thank you. And I hope God blesses him wherever he is and God takes care of him now.
0: God's got him, and he's completely whole and healed and healthy.
1: I hope so. I hope so.

0: you ever heard the expression, like, ripples on the water? They talk about how when you throw a stone in the water or throw a stick of wood in the water, the ripples spread and spread and spread. And your life, your love is like that. You might direct love towards one person. You might do something kind for one person. But the ripples spread and spread and spread. When you are kind, when you do something generous for one person, that person may not appreciate it. They may not even thank you. But the effects of that love ripple outwards. I promise you it's true. But here's the difference between throwing the rock in the water and the effects of love. When you throw a rock in the water, after a while, the ripples dissipate. They get smaller and smaller as they spread outward. But when you put your love into this world, the ripples don't dissipate. They get broader and bigger and stronger. It's true. When you do a kindness for somebody, when you give of yourself unselfishly, when you stop focusing on me, me, me, give me mine, mine, mine, I want to look at me, I want to talk about me, I want to think about me, I want to go to this class, I want to take this workshop, me, me, me, and you start thinking, how can I bless someone else? How can I make life better for a child? And you put those ripples of love into the world, they will grow exponentially. Something to think about tonight. 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

0: Jennifer, you've called Delilah. What can I do for you?
1: Well, I just wanted to let you know that I have two jobs. And my second job, I work at a bank balancing deposits every night. And we all at the bank in my group here listen to you every night. And
0: Wait a second. That's your second job?
1: Yes.
0: What do you do for your first job?
1: I'm an accounting manager.
0: So what if you go to your second job and you're really, really tired and you balance my account like I balance my account?
1: Well,
0: that would be a really bad thing.
1: Yes, it would. And we definitely get in trouble for that.
0: You must be very good with numbers, Jennifer.
1: Yes, we are. But we listen to your show, and I have to say we give our own version of advice to some of your callers.
0: And I bet it's a little more sarcastic than mine.
1: Just a little bit. Well, one of the girls I work with is leaving. She's actually moving out of state, and
0: so we can be sarcastic about that and say, why? Okay. Why are you leaving us?
1: Well, I told her she was a deserter. So
0: that's right.
1: And I was wondering if you could play a song for her for me.
0: And embarrass her?
1: Embarrass the heck out of her.
0: What's her name?
1: Her name is Liz.
0: Okay, instead of being the nice, sweet disc jockey you hear at night, I'll say, Liz, what are you thinking? You deserter.
1: Perfect.
0: Abandoning your friends in their hour of need.
1: Oh, yes, and we do need her.
0: All right, you get back to the numbers and I will play a song for you.
1: Thank you very much.

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1: I hope a chance for you to be with the people that you love the most, to have a little bit of fun, not to schedule so many things, to just breathe deep and take it easy. Thanks for sharing this Friday night with us.

0: Good evening. Welcome to the Delilah Show. Who is this?
1: This is Rose. Hi, Delilah.
0: Hi, Rose. Welcome in. Come in and make yourself at home. What can I do for you tonight?
1: Well, I was listening to you like I always do every night, laying here. And I heard that your horse got stung by a bee and you did too on your face.
0: I got nailed twice. I don't know how many times my horse got stung, but we're both okay. That was a couple of days ago. Praise God, we are both okay. My riding partner got thrown when her horse went crazy, but we're okay. My face does not look good. My face looks like I've been in a fist fight. My whole left cheek is swollen all the way up to my eye.
1: Well, thank God she didn't have to end up in the hospital with, like, some Benadryl or anything like that, you know, like getting stung like that.
0: No, I took Benadryl when I came in the house. Thank God I didn't end up in the hospital with a broken neck because my horse was going crazy.
1: I hear that. I'm going, oh, so then I just wanted to call and thank God you're okay and your partner and the horse, good, good, good to hear.
0: We're good. Thank the Lord.
1: And thank you for everything that you do for us to enjoy your music and your stories. I just love it, Delilah. Thank you. You just make my night every night after a long day of work and this and that. And it's nice to relax to your station, for sure.
0: Well, you go relax and enjoy, Rose. Thank you for calling and checking on me. I'm doing good. I'm going to be fine. But thank you for caring.
1: Oh, you're very welcome. And thank you for caring, too, for us.
0: You have a great night.
1: Yes, thank you.

0: Tonight's Delilah's Dilemma is from a gentleman named Robert who says, we live in a close-knit town where traditions are deeply rooted. My lifelong friend and I find ourselves at a crossroads. From childhood, we've shared laughter, dreams, and a passion for sports and the outdoors. However, he's withdrawn from our friendship, and his absence leaves such a void. Several months have passed since we last saw each other, and through social media, I've learned that he's now in a new relationship. His lack of responses to my texts and invitations have left me feeling disheartened. I'm reaching out for advice, Delilah, as I contemplate whether to persist or to let go. Thank you for your time, and I eagerly await your guidance. From Robert. Robert, I will have my Mama Delilah words coming up for you next. You're listening to Delilah on Knoxville's home for great music, B97.5.
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Tonight's Delilah's Dilemma is from Robert, who has been friends with somebody his entire life. Childhood, young adulthood, now adulthood. This person has entered into a new relationship, like a romantic relationship, and Robert is left out in the cold. His friend is not responding, not engaging in their friendship. Robert, be patient. Be patient. Because here's what happens when we fall in love or jump into a new relationship. At least this is what happened to me. My brain got really stupid and really obsessed with my love interest. And when that happened, the rest of my world came to a screeching halt. Like I just, back in those days, I would, you know, distance myself, not purposely, but I was so wrapped up in the high of the new relationship that I was not able to maintain my long-term friendship sometimes. And some people got really sick of my behavior and said, no more, I'm walking away. And they had every right to. But some people knew that I just needed to work through it and come back to my senses, which I eventually did. And then I eventually realized how immature I was behaving. But maybe he's caught up in that infatuation stage where he's shutting everybody else out and just focusing on his new love. Or maybe his new love is very controlling and doesn't want him to have relationships with anyone outside of their little circle. That could be it. Or a third possibility is your friend is dealing with something that he does not know how to deal with. And he is isolating himself because he's going through grief, or he's going through a health challenge, or he's going through something and he does not know how to connect right now because he is overwhelmed with whatever it is that he's dealing with. If you've loved him for this long, if you've been friends for this long, be patient. Don't keep pursuing him, but be patient. And let him know that whenever he's ready to reconnect, you are ready to go hiking, to go camping, to go to a football game, or just to go have a cup of coffee and listen.

0: people you're connected to. What a gift. For me, these are the most precious gifts from God. I don't care what I own. I could care less about possessions. If you spent an hour in my house, you would realize that. I don't have fancy silverware or plates that match. I don't. Because when you have a set of plates that match, then your feelings get hurt if one of them breaks or disappears. I don't need that kind of stress in my life. So my plates come from a thrift store. I don't care. I really don't. What I do care about are my friends. There was recently a study published finding that people from all cultures around the world laugh. And the people doing the study could tell the difference immediately if the folks laughing together were friends. It's a special kind of laugh, a special timbre to your laughter, a special joy that actually can be noted and recorded when you laugh with your friends. Isn't that amazing? If those researchers hung out with me and my friends, we laugh a lot. I like laughing with you at night. I love to laugh with my friends. I love to feel that complete vulnerability that comes when you let the walls down and you let the laughter ring out. We'll be back. 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

0: Hi, good evening. Who is this?
1: This is Bob.
0: Bob, this is Delilah. What can I do for you?
1: I'd like to have you answer a few questions for me and maybe play a song for my wife and I. We've been married almost 43 years.
0: Oh, congratulations. What can I answer for you?
1: Well, we have this little group that gets together two or three times a week, Friday Night Girls.
0: Okay. Well, now are you one of the honorary Friday Night Girls?
1: I guess.
0: Because we let guys be honorary Friday Night Girls if you're in touch with your sappy side.
1: Yeah, well, we listen to you regularly every time we get together.
0: Oh, see, you are our Friday Night Girls then, Bob. You
1: yeah.
0: need to send us a picture of your group of friends so we can post it on the internet.
1: Oh, I have to do that. I've got one that's really good you'll like.
0: Okay, send us that. Now, what can I do for you and your beloved?
1: Would you mind trying to dream up a better anniversary song?
0: Then my happy anniversary. Come on, that was made famous by Fred Flintstone.
1: Okay. Well,

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1: From the Junk Be Gone Studios, this is WJXB Knoxville.
0: And I'm glad that you let us be a part of it. We're going to be here for a while longer to continue to play your favorite love songs and hopefully help you relax and unwind and drift off to peaceful dreams tonight.

0: Is this Delilah?
1: It is.
0: Delilah, you are a busy, busy woman.
1: I am.
0: I know that. I hear you all the time. I've been trying to call you, and I've been hearing all your stories and stories from other people, and I wanted to share mine with you, if that's okay.
1: Yeah.
0: Basically, I wanted to dedicate a song to someone and tell you about this person. We are not even from the same country, but both lived in the United States, traveled all over the place in the United States, lived different places, and met each other by chance. And from the minute that we saw each other, it's just like instant bond, friendship, like, and just become like extremely deep, beautiful relationship. That I never even thought that this person would exist in my life ever. Like, if I thought of the best man ever, I would never have even imagined this. And it's just the most amazing, powerful thing I've ever experienced in my life.
1: So this is the one.
0: Yes. Yes, absolutely.
1: Let me find a great song for you two. What's his name?
0: Sam.
1: Okay, I'll find a good song for you two.
0: Okay, thank you so much, Delilah.
1: Thank you for calling. You have a great night.

0: I know it's late, and I know that you might be tired. You might be worn out. There's a difference. There's a huge difference between being physically tired and being emotionally tired. When you're physically tired, it feels good. You kind of ache all over, and you need a good night's sleep, maybe because you've been working out or working out in the garden. But when you're emotionally tired, when you're fatigued, when you are weary, that's not good. Because sleep, a good night's sleep, eludes you. It's hard to find sleep when you're weary. When you're weary, your mind is troubled, your heart is troubled, you're not at peace. I am here each night to bring peace into your night. 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

0: Hi, good evening. Welcome to the Delilah Show. Who is this?
1: This is Brenda.
0: Brenda, hi, how are you tonight?
1: I am wonderful.
0: What can I do for you tonight?
1: I just wanted you to play a song for my honey. Well, in one more week, we will be married 29 years. And he has stuck by me. I've got addicted to prescription drugs and pain pills. And I've been clean 23 months now, and I've lost 90 pounds.
0: Wow.
1: So, but God has been good. And I love him so much.
0: Now, you don't know me from Adam. You've never sat and talked to me at church or in the grocery store, and yet you are proud enough and healthy enough to admit that you are addicted to painkillers and to share that with me and my listeners?
1: Yes, I am.
0: I'm very proud of you.
1: There's hope for people that are in that situation because I'm living proof of it. But it's wonderful. I have a wonderful life now.
0: You must feel like a whole new person.
1: Oh, I do.
0: Well, I will play a song of hope and inspiration for you and your whole new life.
1: Thank you.
0: I'm very proud of you.
1: Thanks, and you be blessed.
0: You too, honey.

0: Time for me to slip out of here and take off into the darkness. I hope you have a great weekend. Do me a favor. Take some time out of your weekend schedule to slow down and love someone. Good night. 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

0: you for calling the Delilah Show. Who's this?
1: Hey, this is Cliff. How you doing?
0: Cliff, I'm good. What can I do for you?
1: Oh, nothing. I called in about, I'm going to say about 5 years ago, and I asked you to play a song for me, and we actually got married. We were dating at the time.
0: No, we weren't. I know who I married, and I didn't marry you.
1: No, not you, but, you know, my love of my life.
0: Anyway. Oh, the one you called in about.
1: Yes, ma'am. And it turned in so great, and we don't never miss a show. And we were sitting there playing cards, and she said, you know, it'd be cool to call her in and let her know. And I said, well, I'll call. And I just had to say, you know, that was very nice what you did, and it seemed to bring us better together. And she brings it up all the time, how I dialed the number that one time, and you just happened to pick up. And when you played that song, that was very good.
0: You know, when things like that happen, you got to know that there's a much higher power in control.
1: Oh, I believe in that. I believe faith brought us together anyway. And you just happened to be there to kind of help tie it all together, and it worked out very good.
0: And what can I play for you tonight?
1: You find a good song, and if you'll play it, I'd greatly appreciate it.
0: All right, Cliff, tell me your wife's name.
1: Cynthia.
0: I'll play a good one for you.
1: Thank you very much.

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3: Right in the midst of homecoming season.
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3: First big event of high school year.
4: Yeah.
3: And that probably brings back some memories.
4: Mm-hmm.
3: So let's go down memory lane. 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
4: You have to remember the dress switch. You know, you would gather up your friends, and you would leave the house in the dress that mom approved. Oh, look at you. It's nice. It's beautiful. Mm-hmm. Hardly shows anything. And then in the car on the way, you're changing. Changing into something a little more showy.
3: That's why you took a big handbag to homecoming?
4: Dazzling. Yes.
3: To put another change of clothes in it?
4: And that was not easy. That was not easy in the car.
3: Homecoming? Nah. When you've got acne, braces, glasses, plus you lack any dancing skills. Homecoming was never an experience that I want to remember.
4: Oh.
3: The only reason that homecoming existed for me, if I was ever lucky, lucky enough to get a date, which rare, that was just their transportation to the dance.
4: I was going to say, isn't that the one that you took but didn't go home with you?
3: Twice.
4: Yeah. Oh.
3: Almost got beat up at another homecoming.
4: Ooh, so sorry.
3: Didn't have any idea what was going on.
4: Roger's kind of like an Uber.
3: Yeah, Uber way before Lyft and Uber and the ride shares were invented.
4: Yep.
3: It was just the emotive operandi to get to the dance. That was what I was good for. Maybe a free supper, a free dinner before we got there.
4: Then he went home, you know, no money, no girl.
3: Yeah.
4: But his belly was full from the supper.
3: So go back to work. Yeah. Try to ask. Another homecoming coming up. Prom's at the end of the year.
4: Oh, maybe this time.
3: Like Charlie Brown, I'm not going to quit.
4: No, don't give up.
3: Good morning, Dina.
5: You know those dance moves, like, where they're spinning around on their head and, like, using their hands to whip their legs around real fast? 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Knocked his legs right out from under him. Oh, the principal was laughing, saying maybe we should tone it down with the punch.
3: Uh-oh. 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
1: Remember your first homecoming? You walked in and you saw the teachers, your teachers all dressed up.
2: Oh, yes.
1: And it was kind of weird because it was like they were out of place. You weren't in school. Mm-hmm. And it's like, these people actually have lives.
2: Yeah, it's like, oh, look at them. Wow.
1: And they know how to dress up and they're having fun with the rest of the school.
2: Yeah, absolutely.
1: But some memories of homecoming just are a little rough.
2: Well, things go happen. You know, that you can't avoid. Things go on.
1: Like when you can't find your dates at the end of the night and they've gone home with somebody else.
2: Mm.
1: And one of your teachers says, Raj,
2: yeah,
1: I think she left with so-and-so.
2: That's okay. Go on home.
1: Have a good weekend.
2: I don't know how you came in on Monday to school going, well.
1: Well, yeah. You had a couple days to recover. My parents were great.
2: Were they all?
1: They were awesome, huh? You know. She wasn't worth it anyway.
2: They were like, Roger, you're home early. What's that about?
1: And that was another homecoming, right? Yeah. Now, we didn't even stay for the festivities. Or I should say I didn't stay for the festivities.
2: Yeah, well, there's no one to dance with. You might as well go ahead and go home.
1: Grant is connecting with the B. Good morning.
3: So I lived in a countryside, right? It was like half country, half rural.
1: Okay.
3: But anyway, someone brought a pig to the dance.
4: No.
3: He couldn't find a date, so he danced with the pig.
2: Oh.
3: So she'd be like, you got to bring your date out of here.
2: Yeah.
3: He had no choice but to take the pig home.
2: Yeah, you can't dance with a pig. Come on now.
1: He went home early, too.
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2: What's your next move? Melanie, a little uncomfortable at the house. What's going on?
3: So last week, my landlord showed up about an hour before he was supposed to come fix my washing machine.
4: Yeah.
3: And he basically just let himself into my house.
2: Oh.
3: And I was taking a shower at the time, and I came downstairs in nothing but a towel and had no idea he was sitting in my kitchen. So I immediately screamed at him and told him to get out. But the thing is, this isn't the first time he's showed up unannounced. He'll randomly knock on my door and ask if I need anything. And it just doesn't feel like, I don't know, normal, friendly landlord behavior to me.
4: Phew, yeah, I can understand. That's going to shake you up, especially finding him inside your home like that.
3: Totally, yeah. And I feel like he kind of, like, leers at me sometimes, which is what makes it feel weird. He's an older guy, and I don't want to accuse him of something I can't prove, but my gut just tells me something's off. And so I have 4 months left on my lease, and I'm definitely not renewing, but now I'm nervous all the time because I don't know if he's going to show up again.
2: You know, Mel, even if there's an innocent explanation for all of his behavior, you're still entitled to feel safe and comfy in your own home, you know?
3: I know, exactly. And I don't want to turn this into some huge confrontation while I'm still stuck in this lease, but I also don't want to just ignore it if he's crossing a line or getting too comfortable coming into my house whenever he feels like it. For that matter, he could be doing it while I'm at work or something. I don't know. I'm definitely going to be more careful and document stuff, but I'm wondering if there's other things I should be doing or thinking about, because I really just want to get through this lease without feeling so creeped out.
4: Ooh, yeah, seriously.
2: All right,
4: Ooh.
2: What do you think? What's your next move? Let's help Melanie, 865-656-B975. Call or text. At least she only has 4 more months to live there.
4: Seriously, you know, Melanie, I think I'd put my cameras up inside.
2: Yep.
4: Well, at least that way, you'll know if he's in there when you're not there during the day.
2: Yeah.
4: You can track the movement. What's he doing in there?
2: And what if you block the door with a chair when you're home?
4: Yes.
2: So he can't get in without knocking. You'll know he's there or not.
4: You'll be coming down in a towel. Oh, hello. Yeah.
2: Uncomfortable stuff.
4: Yeah, it is.
2: Maybe you've been there, done that. Mm-hmm. Maybe you're a landlord and there's some rules and regulations she doesn't know about.
4: Yeah.
2: 865-656-B975. It's What's Your Next Move?
0: Waking up never sounded so good. 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
2: Melanie's a little uncomfortable in her own home. It's what's your next move? So what's up?
3: So last week, my landlord showed up about an hour before he was supposed to come fix my washing machine. Mm-hmm. And he basically just let himself into my house. Oh. And I was taking a shower at the time, and I came downstairs in nothing but a towel and had no idea he was sitting in my kitchen. Oh my gosh. This isn't the first time he's showed up unannounced. He'll randomly knock on my door and ask if I need anything. And it just doesn't feel like, I don't know, normal, friendly landlord behavior to me. He's an older guy, and I don't want to accuse him of something I can't prove, but my gut just tells me something's off. But I also don't want to just ignore it if he's crossing a line or getting too comfortable coming into my house whenever he feels like it. For that matter, he could be doing it while I'm at work or something. I don't know. I'm definitely going to be more careful and document stuff, but I'm wondering if there's other things I should be doing or thinking about, because I really just want to get through this lease without feeling so creeped out.
2: Sure. Gayla, you've got a suggestion. What do you think?
4: Yeah. I managed multiple apartment complexes in Dallas, Texas, huge ones. I had to fire a maintenance man one time for doing that. Walked into the apartment when the gal was in the shower, and I had to fire him. What she should do? Change the locks, number one. Number two, write down everything that he does and write him out the cameras. But don't, no, that's a big red flag. Do not, she's in danger. She really is.
5: Oh.
2: Gayla, she knows what she's talking about.
5: Yeah, she's seen it.
2: Appreciate your call at 865-656-B975. All right, Josh, what's your next move?
6: I think, one, it is illegal. Like, you have a right to privacy in your own home. Like, a landlord can't just enter your apartment because they own it. There has to be some kind of emergency, a suspected gas leak or water leak. They can't just barge in when they want. So I would definitely, install one of those old chains on the doors. Like, get that and start to put that guy back on there because, no, he can't just pop in while this young woman's in a towel. Whenever he feels like it. It's just not okay.
5: She's getting a real creep vibe from him.
2: Sure.
5: Yeah.
2: And that's in your own home, right?
5: Yeah.
2: Don't know if he's in there when you're at work. Don't know if he's coming there in the middle of the night. You know, Josh's idea of the chain on the door, that reminded me of the old Three's Company.
5: Yeah.
2: Yeah. Remember that?
5: I do.
2: All right, what's your next move, Ash? What do you think?
5: I'm kind of like Melanie. She's just got a few months left on the lease. Get out of there. Get out. I know and I realize he's a maintenance man and he must go in there for doing things, right? But it needs to be an appropriate notice when he's coming and a schedule that he needs to stick to. He needs to knock and he needs to wait. Don't come in there.
2: My next move is, it might be over because you screamed at him last time.
5: Yeah.
2: He gets the idea that you're not really digging him showing up all times of the day and night unannounced. But I tell you what, I'd take it one step further.
5: Mm-hmm.
2: I'd look him in the eye directly next time you confront him and let him know you don't appreciate what he's doing. You know what he's trying to do and it needs to stop immediately. Because sometimes, if you do that firmly, look him in the eye and mean business.
5: Yeah.
2: They might not be around so much anymore.
5: Or he may see it as a challenge. You must be very careful.
2: Let's hope he doesn't do that.
5: Yeah, like Gayla said, this is dangerous for you. Mm-mm.
2: Put up one of those Ring cameras so he
5: knows
2: if he's
5: know
2: out
5: it.
2: Front. Yeah.
5: Make sure he knows it's up there, too.
2: So
5: there it
2: 4
5: is.
2: 4 months goes really quick for you. We want you safe, Melanie.
5: Yeah, we do.
2: So what's your next move on the B-Morning Show? 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
2: It's our group chat. Man, they've gone wild for the Dunkin' Donuts L.L. Bean's new limited edition miniature coffee sweater.
3: Because it's so cute.
2: You know what? We were talking about this yesterday.
3: Yeah.
2: And the more I look at it, I want one.
3: There you go. Thank you.
2: Because it's a fisherman's sweater. I got a closer look. I really looked at it on my phone. I expanded the image. I don't know if I'd stand in line or do multiple locations to get one of these Dunkin' L.L. Bean sweaters. I love Dunkin' Donut coffee. I drink too much.
3: So good.
2: I hate the day my doctor says it's time to slow down. Hasn't come yet.
3: Yeah.
2: But they sold out in 90 minutes. We've heard.
3: Oh, yeah. Everybody wants this cute little sweater.
2: And this guy really went above and beyond for one on TikTok.
4: 3 Dunkins for this L.L. Bean sweater that my coffee is wearing. First Dunkins. It's like, it's 5 a.m. My manager's not here yet. They're locked up. Was like annoyed with me. Second Dunkins. They were like, it's, I don't know what you're talking about. It's 5:15.
2: Oh, no.
4: Third Dunkins. I go to the drive-thru. Hey, you got the, like, L.L. Bean sweaters for the coffee? And she's like, excuse me? Your store has a clap. Like, don't make me feel weird. She's like, oh, yeah, the things that come with a medium iced coffee. She didn't even know what they were. So whatever. I get it. Here it is. Dunkin's, my coffee is nice and warm, and it's L.L. Bean sweater, like it's going to go on a canoe ride.
3: Yeah.
2: So how many Dunkin's would you go to get one, Ash? You said you really liked the sweater.
3: Well, you know, we got one right down here on Broadway, and I was thinking maybe hitting it when I go home.
2: So just one.
3: So at least one, and I'll see if they've got one.
2: Okay. Yeah. How long would you wait in line if the building's wrapped in the drive-thru? Would you go to the end of the line, or would you say, I'll come back later?
3: As long as I'd wait for Boston Cream Donuts. Probably 15, 20 minutes, yeah, sure.
2: You get a little sweater on your latte.
3: Sure, why not?
2: Front desk Ashley, are you into this thing or not? Will you get one?
5: I am not. I don't drink coffee. B, I'm not waiting in line for multiple hours to get a coffee sweater thing.
3: It's so cute with the little arms.
5: I guess. Come
6: on. You're not into that kind of stuff.
5: No, I don't really get that size cups.
6: What about the Starbucks, the Snoopy things?
5: Yeah. I was in line for the Starbucks coffee, but not for me.
6: Did you flirt your way to the front?
5: I did not. No. I'm good. But yeah, I went in line because my friend wanted one for Christmas. So if you're listening, no, you didn't. but yeah, like she wanted one of the Snoopy cups. She's obsessed with Snoop. So we got her one, but I wasn't waiting in a crazy line.
6: It wasn't a long line.
5: I have a secret of how I get them.
6: Yeah,
5: but
6: she flirted her way to the front. She just doesn't want to admit it on the B Morning Show.
3: There it is.
5: I do what you got to do.
6: So you don't think things like that are cool? You don't?
5: Not the coffee ones, just because I don't drink coffee. I mean, there's some things I'd wait in line for. I was up at the crack of dawn on to get the Taylor Swift book, but that's different.
3: There you go.
2: Just not the coffee sweater.
3: No, she's not
2: LL
3: doing
2: Bean
3: that.
2: And Dunkin' Donuts.
3: I'm telling you, if we bring one in here, she'll see it. She will want one.
2: Too bad. She just put it down.
3: I know she did.
2: We still love Ashley for getting up early.
3: Strut around with our sweater coffees.
2: So a sweater on your coffee is accessorizing your morning drink.
3: Yes.
2: So what other funny things do you or somebody else accessorize?
3: Let me tell you, this is going to be a collectible. Yes.
2: 865-656-B975. 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

0: Ashley and Roger, they're just like you.
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2: Perfect timing yesterday with the first full day of fall. Dunkin' Coffee and L.L. Bean released their coffee sweaters.
3: Oh, yes.
2: Keeping that warm as the temperatures drop here in Knoxville and East Tennessee.
3: Mm-hmm.
2: We've both decided that we probably won't wait in line a long time.
3: Yeah.
2: But I think it's kind of cool. I mean, it's just another thing you put away and forget about, though.
3: Yeah.
2: What are you going to do with it after you get tired of it?
3: Until next fall. And they're the cutest little things. They fit right over the... It's a little sleeve, a little sweater sleeve for your coffee. Fits right over that. And the more I look at it, oh, it's a collector's item.
2: Good luck trying to grab them. They sold out yesterday, going for, what, 50 bucks online this morning.
3: Yeah, they're ready.
2: So that's accessorizing your coffee.
3: Yes.
2: What other funny things or somebody else you've known has accessorized? Accessorized funny things. That's our group chat this morning on The B. Good morning, Nancy.
4: I accessorize my car from flashing lights that synchronize with my music to stickers on the rearview mirrors to eyelashes on the headlights.
3: Oh. Yeah.
4: It started off as a joke, and it just got out of hand.
3: So,
2: you know, the bugs, the VWs?
3: Yeah.
2: Sometimes they got those eyelashes.
3: They're so cute.
2: Wink at you.
3: Yeah.
2: The headlights are on. That's fun.
3: It's very fun.
2: Accessorizing. Good morning, Kara.
5: Okay, so my now ex, he had surgery on his ankle. He broke it. He was walking on it for like a year. Mm-hmm. And so he wanted to accessorize his crutches for his boot. And so I thought, I'll get him some stickers or something for his crutches. Now, he wanted hot sauce packets from Taco Bell.
2: Oh, wow.
3: There we go. That's a nice accessory.
2: I guess he put it under his desk there.
3: You know, every time I go to see my mom, I call it on campus. She's in assisted living and has an apartment. Those gals accessorize their, what are the rower strollers?
2: The walkers.
3: Yeah, the walkers. They're all, oh, my goodness. Some of them are star-studded. Some of them got little diamonds all over them. Some just got little hanging baskets. But every one of them has a name on it. And you know whose stroller is what stroller.
2: Brings back memories when my folks, Big Raj and the Mama Jean, were in assisted living.
3: Yes.
2: It was like, instead of having a car with a color, you just accessorize your stroller.
3: Yeah, or the door. A lot of them will do their doors.
2: These are beautiful.
3: Yeah, it's fantastic.
2: I accessorize my brews.
3: Yes.
2: I have a brew sweater, a reindeer sweater for my beer. All right, front desk Ashley weighing in again. What do you accessorize?
6: You know, just the average everyday lip gloss.
2: What? Accessorizing lips? What?
6: They have charms for it. You can get them at the Target. They're super cute.
3: Oh.
6: You get a little hole puncher. You put it on the, like, clamped, and so you don't lose it in your purse.
3: That's nice.
2: Well, you just put it in your pocket, and you reach in like Ashley does every day, and just put it on your lips. And
6: you know how many outfits I have that have pockets?
3: Yeah.
6: None.
3: Yeah.
2: Okay.
3: Yeah.
2: Did you say Target has this?
6: Yes.
3: Ooh.
2: And chapstick.
6: It's a chapstick.
3: Yeah.
2: Ashley, she has a special someone at Target here in Knoxville that goes in and sees.
6: You might need some good gloss lips.
3: Oh, and I definitely do.
2: All you need to do is say, hey, bud.
6: Hey, honey.
2: Where is this? How can I bling my chapstick? And that would get the conversation wide open.
6: That it would.
3: And then I'll
6: definitely be a conversation to remember.
3: Well, then I can put the gloss on and say, what do you think?
2: She's too chicken. She's all talk on the B Morning Show. But when it comes to being there after work, she said, nope, I didn't go by there.
6: A little less talk, a lot more action. I don't know.
2: Thank you, front desk Ashley. Yay! Glad you're up early this morning. We're our group chat on the B.
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2: All right, you're the boss, the hiring manager. One of your candidates comes in, and they have a cup of iced coffee in hand. 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
3: Yeah.
2: How do you feel about that? They're interviewing for a position, and they come in with some iced coffee, and they just sit there relaxed drinking their coffee. What are your first thoughts, Ash?
3: Well, I'm okay with it. We're in an industry. We're in broadcasting. It's no big deal to be on that. Now, if it was business and something maybe financial business, it might affect me. But you know what? To me, it's relaxed. It shows me what you're about.
2: Yeah.
3: I'm okay with it, but that's me.
2: I'm not.
3: Yeah.
2: I'm really not. And a lot of Gen Zers are bringing iced coffees into job interviews.
3: Yeah.
2: Some recruiters warned this morning it's too casual of a move. One recruiter argues that a coffee in hand could make an interview look like a one stop on a day of errands, like you're just a quick stop.
3: Oh.
2: I've got five more interviews lined up. You know, if I get this one, that's okay. If not, you know, big deal.
3: I got it. Yeah.
2: Here is a Gen Zer saying it's a good idea, defending the move of bringing an iced coffee into an interview.
4: Imagine how nitpicky you have to be to have an issue with me bringing an iced coffee to an interview when I showed up 15 minutes early. I'm dressed professionally. I have my resume in hand. It looks amazing. I'm able to answer all of your questions incredibly well. My qualifications are outstanding. Yet you are upset because I walked in with an iced coffee. I feel like if I walked in with an iced coffee from Starbucks and I'm still 15 minutes early, I just proved to you that I have really good time management skills. Did I not? Honestly, I don't want to work for you if you have an issue with me bringing in an iced coffee. When I just knocked everything else out of the park. If an employer is legitimately having an issue filling a position, why on God's green earth would you have a problem with my little iced latte? And I showed up on time, professionally, great resume. Why on earth? Let me ask you this. Would you have an issue if it was a hot coffee?
2: All right.
3: No.
2: That's our group chat. Maybe we've got a boss or a hiring manager waking up with a B. How do you feel about an iced coffee trotting in with an interview candidate?
3: I think things are different these days. And, you know, it's maybe you're reading the room and things are cool and you can bring it in. Look at everybody coming in with stuff all the time when you're hired.
2: I think it's okay right after the interview. Have one delivered to the interviewee with a thank you note for spending time with me this morning, and then they can enjoy the iced coffee at their convenience.
3: That would make an impression right there.
2: All right, front desk Ashley, she's part of the team here at B97.5. She's in the Gen Z generation. Would you take an iced coffee to an interview?
5: No. I just don't get it.
3: Huh.
5: Why? Leave it in the car. Why do you need an iced coffee for an interview? It shouldn't be... I just don't understand why you need it. Well, I mean, are you drinking it during the...
2: Yeah. You're having a conversation.
3: You're relaxed.
5: Well, that's not what an interview is. That's not what an interview is.
2: But why a lot of your fellow Gen Zers are doing this? What do you see? What do you see
5: Gen Zers do? I mean, I'm the very typical Gen Z, but I just don't... You don't bring a drink into certain places.
3: Mm-hmm. But what if it's like, maybe you're going in for an interview to be an influencer. So you're cool, you're relaxed. Would that not be acceptable?
5: That's not these interviews. How many of us are really influencers?
3: True.
2: What if you brought one for the interviewee?
5: No.
3: Oh.
2: All right, so you're against.
5: I'm against. Why are we bringing drinks? Like, when you walk in, they say, hey, would you like a water? Then you could probably say yes if they're offering it. I would still say no. It's a distraction. You're going to use it to, like, so you have something to do with your hands. It's just distracting from your interview.
2: What if you spill it on the interview?
5: Exactly.
2: You're going to
5: be
2: yourself, fumbling
5: around. You're probably nervous. Just be professional. And any drink is not professional in an interview.
2: And once again, that's why she's with us at B97.5, the true professional.
5: The most profesh.
2: From the front desk. Her name is Ashley. Thank you so much for getting up early.
5: I'm still Gen Z.
2: Front desk Ashley. Now it's your chance to weigh in the group chat. Iced coffee with you during an interview. Yes or no? Why and why not?
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2: It's our group chat. 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A lot of Gen Zers are bringing iced coffees into job interviews. Recruiters, bosses, hiring managers are splits on whether this is a good idea. Bart, what do you think?
3: Yeah, you're not hired. Goodbye.
4: Oh,
3: no, it's a job interview. Oh. It's professional. No matter what you're applying for, you don't just walk in there like it's an inconvenience and happy. You know, you want to drink your tea all the time or coffee, iced coffee, go home and do it. Go find an internet job and do it.
4: Oh,
2: I agree with Bart. I think it's just a tad bit disrespectful, but that's a personal opinion.
4: I think it's okay. You wouldn't bother me if you came in with it. I'd be okay with that.
2: Clarice, what do you think? Join our group chat.
5: I don't really see it as that big of a deal. I mean, if that's the worst thing that somebody does, is bring an iced coffee to their interview and everything else is good, then I don't really see a problem.
4: Yeah. I mean, if you bring it in, but you know about the company, you know about my goals and where we're going. Okay, now you don't know anything. If you haven't studied at all, done your homework, the iced coffee might bother me.
2: It might be better if you offer one to the interviewer as well.
4: Sure, why not?
2: Or as a thank you, send one at the end of the interview for the interviewer, and then you drink yourself
4: and
2: alone.
4: That might be that prep. You called, you know, ahead of time, and you asked maybe somebody in there, what do they drink? What do they like? And then you, boom, you do that compliment.
2: It's the group chat.
6: National Coffee Day is here once again.
7: Coffee, coffee, coffee, coffee, coffee.
6: And it couldn't come at a better time. Because the most important debate of the year is currently underway.
8: What would you think if you saw someone interviewing for a job and they were holding an iced coffee?
9: Who cares?
6: And lucky for you, Gen Z is here to defend themselves.
10: You're telling me that if someone has an iced coffee that you're going to perceive them as lazy or a bad worker?
11: I'm a little offended about this iced coffee conversation. It's like, I don't like hot coffee, so it's like socially acceptable if I bring a hot coffee to an interview. They'll hire me if it's hot.
12: It's just coffee.
11: This is so stupid. Of course it's okay.
13: If a company won't hire you because of an iced coffee that you're having, they're going to be micromanaging every little thing you do. Start bringing a coffee.
14: I feel like if I walked in with an iced coffee from Starbucks and I'm still 15 minutes early, I just proved to you that I have really good time management skills.
15: I mean, my thought is like, is it unprofessional or like, do you just wish you had an iced coffee?
16: I really don't think it's that bad. But I would say bonus points if you brought a coffee for your interviewer. Just as like a nice touch. They probably won't drink it, but thoughtful.
17: I'm so sick of this debate. What does it matter? My drink is not more unserious than your stupid process.
6: And there you have it. A perfectly cut and dry explanation for why Gen Z is overwhelmingly jobless.
18: You guys are making our entire generation look like idiots.
6: Happy National Coffee Day and good luck with the job hunt.
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13: We're in the low 80s on Saturday, mostly cloudy with scattered showers and storms, and better coverage of rainfall in mid-70s on Sunday. That's the latest forecast weather update, but remember, you can always check in with my free East Tennessee weather app. Just go to your app store and search East Tennessee weather. I'm meteorologist Mike Witcher from the East Tennessee Weather Center for B97.5.
0: Rain all over the place at 72 in Knoxville and 71 in Pigeon Forge.

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Yeah.

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Turn it up, turn it up. 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
19: We're in the low 80s on Saturday, mostly cloudy with scattered showers and storms, and better coverage of rainfall in mid-70s on Sunday. That's the latest forecast weather update, but remember, you can always check in with my free East Tennessee weather app. Just go to your app store and search East Tennessee weather. I'm meteorologist Mike Witcher from the East Tennessee Weather Center for B97.5.
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14: East Tennessee weather.
15: It's been a rainy start to this Saturday morning, but the good news is the rain's gradually fading away. Now, we can't rule out a couple of showers and maybe a few rumbles of thunder as we get into the afternoon, but for the most part, I think we've seen our rain for most of the day today. However, it does ramp back up as we get into our Sunday like we experienced this morning. Sunday is going to be a pretty good washout around town. That's the latest forecast weather update, but remember, you can always check in with my free East Tennessee Weather app. Just go to your app store and search East Tennessee Weather. I'm meteorologist Mike Witcher from the East Tennessee Weather Center for B97.5.
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0: 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I'm Chuck Smith. 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
18: It's been a rainy start to this Saturday morning, but the good news is the rain's gradually fading away. Now, we can't rule out a couple of showers and maybe a few rumbles of thunder as we get into the afternoon, but for the most part, I think we've seen our rain for most of the day today. However, it does ramp back up as we get into our Sunday like we experienced this morning. Sunday is going to be a pretty good washout around town. That's the latest forecast weather update, but remember, you can always check in with my free East Tennessee Weather app. Just go to your app store and search East Tennessee Weather. I'm meteorologist Mike Witcher from the East Tennessee Weather Center for B97.5.
0: It's cloudy in Knoxville and 74. Clouds in Pigeon Forge, they have 75.

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0: 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I'm Chuck Smith. 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
16: East Tennessee weather.
17: While we saw more widespread rain earlier this morning, it's going to be a little bit more spotty in nature for the rest of the afternoon. Some hit and miss sunshine possible. Temperatures will stay in the upper 70s to low 80s. As we get into our Sunday, though, it's going to be a little bit more of a washout with rain showers increasing through the morning hours and lasting through much of the day on Sunday, and then dry weather next week. That's the latest forecast weather update, but remember, you can always check in with my free East Tennessee Weather app. Just go to your app store and search East Tennessee Weather. I'm meteorologist Mike Witcher from the East Tennessee Weather Center for B97.5.
0: little bit of clearing in the area, and 77 in Knoxville.

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0: B97.5, Knoxville's best music variety for the weekend. Hi there, I'm Frank Murphy. Remember the music video for Material Girl with Madonna dancing around with all her baubles? 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

0: B97.5 Knoxville's Variety Station. I'm Frank Murphy. It is a winning weekend here at the B with tickets to Dollywood's Harvest Festival all weekend long. You can enjoy Great Pumpkin Luminites and the Hoot Owl Hollow. Listen for keywords. We'll have another one coming up about 10 past 4 this afternoon. And then text it when you hear it to 865-656-B97.5. Tickets to Dollywood's Fall Harvest Festival all weekend long. It's another winning weekend on the B.
1: Hey, it's Ashley and Roger. 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
15: East Tennessee weather.
16: While we saw more widespread rain earlier this morning, it's going to be a little bit more spotty in nature for the rest of the afternoon. Some hit and miss sunshine possible. Temperatures will stay in the upper 70s to low 80s. As we get into our Sunday, though, it's going to be a little bit more of a washout with rain showers increasing through the morning hours and lasting through much of the day on Sunday.

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0: B97.5, Knoxville's Variety Station. I'm Frank Murphy. This coming Wednesday is the first Wednesday of October, and we remind you to do your monthly breast self-exam on the first Wednesday of every month. 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
13: East Tennessee weather.
14: While we saw more widespread rain earlier this morning, it's going to be a little bit more spotty in nature for the rest of the afternoon. Some hidden sunshine possible. Temperatures will stay in the upper 70s to low 80s. As we get into our Sunday, though, it's going to be a little bit more of a washout with rain showers increasing through the morning hours and lasting through much of the day on Sunday. Then dry weather next week. That's the latest forecast weather update, but remember, you can always check.

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0: 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I'm Frank Murphy. 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

0: 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I'm Frank Murphy on another winning weekend on the B. Tickets to Dollywood up for grabs all weekend long. 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We'll have more keywords tomorrow, too, all weekend long. Another winning weekend from Dollywood and the B.
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12: While we saw more widespread rain earlier this morning, it's going to be a little bit more spotty in nature for the rest of the afternoon. Some hit in the sunshine possible. Temperatures will stay in the upper 70s to low 80s. As we get into our Sunday, though, it's going to be a little bit more of a washout with rain showers increasing through the morning hours and lasting through much of the day on Sunday, then dry weather next week. That's the latest forecast weather update, but remember, you can always check

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1: 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It's Dolly. Yeah, like hello, Dolly. Just Dolly. Everybody loves Dolly. 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

0: 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I'm Frank Murphy. 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But starting Monday, it's the Gold Edition, meaning that everybody who plays the game gets a pair of Dollywood tickets and goes in the grand prize drawing. 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
11: East Tennessee weather.
12: While we saw more widespread rain earlier this morning, it's going to be a little bit more spotty in nature for the rest of the afternoon. Some hit and miss sunshine possible. Temperatures will stay in the upper 70s to low 80s. As we get into our Sunday, though, it's going to be a little bit more of a washout with rain showers increasing through the morning hours and lasting through much of the day on Sunday, then dry weather next week. That's the latest forecast weather update, but remember, you can always check in with my free East Tennessee weather app. Just go to

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1: And she was like, this is my song. She told this whole story about how a boy was like leading her on, and she just turned to him and said, quit playing games with my heart. And like, obviously at the time, you're like, oh, that's so adult. That's so crazy. 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What?
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97.5. Backstreet Boys there. All request hours on. Yeah, you could see them at the Sphere. And we got to celebrate more Backstreet Boys fun tonight. Kevin's birthday. How about you win the presents on the throwback timeline? 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